0: You're listening to Keep the Faith.
1: Hello, I'm Frank Reed. You know those things your kids do that test you as a parent? Oh, yeah. You know what I'm talking about. Well, hold on. Even those things can be used for good.
2: Who am I that the king of the world would give one single thought about my broken heart?
1: It's a joy to visit with Matthew West and his dad, Joe, who knows a few things about Matthew that the rest of us don't.
3: He was a negotiator to the point that we nicknamed him the president because we swear he could talk us into doing anything. And we made a song for him, too, to come to Washington and be our president, Matthew Joseph West.
1: And little did they know that those negotiating skills would start Matthew down a path that would change lives.
3: And when he was graduating through high school, going into college, we happened to be going to the store to look for a couch for his mother, and we ended up buying a guitar instead.
4: My mom wasn't too keen on that decision.
3: Well, she's always been in Matthew's corner too, and very unselfish, so she was eventually happy with the whole thing.
4: Now I'm paying the price for those negotiation skills. My daughter Lulu could successfully negotiate a hostage situation. I'm quite sure of it. So, like father,

0: contagious encouragement on Keep the Faith.
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2: My dad and my sisters and I were estranged from our father from 1993 until he died in 2006. And I prayed that they would, at least we all would be reunited with our dad because he was very sick. They chose not to. And I did, and it was the most healing thing I have ever experienced. I got to tell him I loved him, that I forgave him, and that he was all right because this was in the last 2 minutes of his life. He put his hand on my face, and he said, "I'm sorry. Please tell your brothers and your sister I'm sorry." And I was able to pass that forward because my stepdaughter and her father and I had been divorced for a long time, and he was dying. He was told he had 2 weeks to live, but she called me, and she said, "What should I do?" Because they were estranged from him. And I said, if you want healing, call your father.
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1: Hey, I'm Keith Stevens. Your relationship with your kids has ups, downs, and even some sideways. And knowing what to say and what to do can feel like a complicated game sometimes. Well, Jay and Rayanne Payleitner want to help. Jay is the author of over 25 books, and Rayanne is his daughter, who was also a softball star at West Point. Together, they've written a book called Girl Dad.
2: There are things, you know, that your daughter will quit. There are seasons. Some of those hurt you but mean nothing to your daughter, right? That she was playing basketball to appease her dad and she decided to quit after eighth grade. That's one kind of quitting that might hurt. There's the other kind of quitting, ending, let's rather call it, that hurts your daughter on a different level that you can't fully understand. I know that it was 2, 3, 4 years before I kind of admitted to my parents how much pain I was in that last softball game. They were there, luckily. And one of the great gifts of my life is that my dad was at the very high majority of my softball games. And my parents were at that last game in Texas. They knew I was injured. They knew why I couldn't return. So I had to come to peace with the end of my softball career, as well as the end of a lot of things in that summer. Your daughter is going to go through things that you can't help with, that life happens. In this fallen world, things are going to happen. But my encouragement is that if you've set the table so that she knows that home is you, right? You are home to her, and that she can always come back to you and lean on you. She needs to know that she's not alone, even if she has to walk that particular path alone for a while. I've been thinking

One of the compelling principles for me is to love everybody always. Just go repeat that to yourself 4 or 5 times every day. Love everybody always. And if you meet somebody that doesn't fit in that category, you don't have to love them. But what if you do that and start with the people who creep you out a little bit, right? Find people you just don't understand. So

0: 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He's transforming your life, and your story is just beginning.
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2: So

0: my mind. 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
1: Hello, I'm Frank Reed. I'm so glad you're here today. You realize that God is big, and it can be hard to approach a king. Let's face it, it's a lot easier to approach your dad. Max Lucado is a pastor and author of numerous New York Times bestsellers, including Before Amen, The Power of a Simple Prayer. If you're feeling small and insignificant today, Max has some encouragement just for you.
2: One of the questions we have when it comes to prayer is, why would God hear mine? There's a reason that prayer is the most common command and invitation in the Bible. And that reason is that God positions himself as our Father. And parents all want to hear from their kids. And whenever a parent sees on their phone that it's their kid calling, they're going to do all they can to answer that. And God is the perfect parent. I mean, that's just the core element of his being. He's good. And so I think the first response to that question of why would God want to hear me is simply because God is good. And you know, if he's not good, we're all in trouble. We really are. I mean, it's one thing to believe God is, but boy, everything changes when you believe God is good. That takes a day from gray to bright blue. I stand

0: Any issue within our marriage is either an opportunity for bitterness or an opportunity for grace. And so we began to begin just that discipline of choosing grace. You know, when my husband with his memory deficit asked me the same thing 5 times, it can either be, you know, an opportunity for me to get so irritated at him and just explode, or an opportunity for me to graciously serve him 5 times. Grace wins every time. That was the beginning of the Lord teaching me, you know, this idea of it's not what we walk through, it's how we walk through what we walk through.
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6: I'm Brandy Lene on Keep the Faith with an encouraging thought from Pam Brown. Dads are ordinary men turned by love into heroes, adventurers, storytellers, and singers of songs.

0: Honoring Dad with Jennifer Rothschild.
1: My dad was always so resourceful. We did not have a lot of money. So he would always come up with these ways to entertain us kids, and they were so quirky. And so my favorite was this little car for me and my brothers, like a Flintstones car that we could, you know, run really fast and the car would go. And so he had found these wheels. He had these Coke cans that he used as headlights. He had PVC pipe. I mean, it was the tackiest thing, and we thought it was the coolest. And we used to run it around the block all the time, me and my brothers. But the best time was when he got it in himself. And of course, it was a little small, so his knees were up to his chin. But he could make that car go faster than me and my brothers. And it was just one of the most fun things. My dad, he was just always fun and resourceful.
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0: Welcome to Keep the Faith, where hope and encouragement are found in each song and story. Happy Father's Day. I want to introduce you to another dad who's a part of the Keep the Faith family, Frank Reed.
1: Well, it's such a joy to spend this day with you. You know, we all have special people in our lives who have guided us and molded us. So today on Keep the Faith, we're taking time to honor the men who have done just that with songs and stories just like these. I've been changed.
2: What I mean when I say do your heart work is look at what is in your own heart. It's so often to blame other things and people for the failures that we have in our life. But we're the common denominator in all of those what we call failures.
3: I think throughout the years I kept thinking, is he really this amazing? Not that I think he would ever fall off

Well, you can say whatever you want, but Dr. Joe Beam reminds you about the power of backing it up. Don't miss this, coming up next on Keep the Faith.

Welcome to a place where you can take in the gift of encouragement, a place where it becomes contagious. This is Keep the Faith.

0: This is Keep the Faith.
1: Hey, I'm Keith Stevens. So you want to be a person of character your kids can look up to? That kind of life is built moment by moment with decision after decision. And Dr. Joe Beam says those around you notice.
2: I was in L.A. with my younger daughter a few years ago when we ran across a guy trying to round up an audience for a live television show that night. He said, "Would you like some free tickets?" And my daughter said, "Sounds great to me. Let's go." He said, "Are you 13? She said, "No, I'm 12. He winked at her and said, "Just don't tell anybody," and offered her the ticket. I put it back in his hand. I said, "She's 12. Therefore, we will not go." He said, "It doesn't matter." Yes, it does. You see, here's a recipe for relationships. If you want to teach your children about integrity, you must live by integrity. I said to him, "They may not know, but she'll always know. And what she'll know is her father says we do the right thing no matter

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3: Hey, Dad, thanks for marrying my sweet mama years ago. You know, I didn't know what it was like to have a man in your role that was stable, that worked hard, that loved God, endured my mama. What a beautiful journey you have been on, and the whole family has benefited because you opened your heart to a lady that didn't have much on the earth, but was wealthy in her heart. You're not my stepdad. You're my father, and I love you deeply. Thanks for giving my daughter a papaw and for letting me call you Dad.
1: So-

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3: 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Karen Kingsbury shares her story next on Keep the Faith.

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1: Hello, I'm Frank Reed. You know, you can never really underestimate the gift that it is to have someone who believes in you. I mean, really believes in you. Karen Kingsbury is a New York Times best-selling novelist, and her series about the Baxter family are some of her most popular. And at least one person wouldn't be the least bit surprised.
2: My dad, was the most amazing and encouraging father. He would always say, Karen, one day everyone is going to know your work. I'd be 15, 16. And one day you're going to be the next best-selling author because somebody has to, and it might as well be you. So I showed him this idea for the Baxters. And he read my proposal, and he got tears in his eyes. And he said, you know what you need to do with this, Karen? You need to take this to that Touched by an Angel woman. I think her name is Roma Downey. You need to take it to her because she would make this into a TV show. And I said, Dad, that's so nice, but do you have her number? Because I don't know her, And then fast forward 10, 15 years, and I get a phone call when I'm in Los Angeles on business. And on the other end, it's this beautiful Irish voice. Hello, Karen. This is Roma Downey, and I would love to have your blessing to make the Baxters into a TV show. And my dad had already gone home to heaven in 2007, but I just had to know he had a window and a moment to just celebrate, how beautiful that what he saw happening would happen.

Everything you do or don't do. Yeah, everything you do with your children or don't do with your children. Everything you do this afternoon or don't do this afternoon sets the world in a slightly different pattern of repetition. And the proof that everything we do matters means that it doesn't matter how old you are or how sick you are. Everything you do every day is affecting the world that my little boys have to grow up in.

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1: Hey, I'm Keith Stevens. They say the apple doesn't fall far from the tree, but what if you want to pick up that apple and chuck it across the orchard? Josh White is a pastor and singer who experienced a lot of brokenness during his childhood due to a father who struggled with addiction and was rarely there. In his book, Stumbling Towards Eternity, Josh shares how that's affected his family today for the better.
2: My rekindled relationship with my dad and learning to truly release the hurt and the pain of my childhood and to love him where he was at in his brokenness taught me so much about grace. And my whole thing is that when grace rules the home, you know, forgiveness becomes the air that your children breathe. And our commitment to our kids was be quick to admit that life is mixture, which means your dad is mixture, and just be quick to confess. So we're a very close family because of that. We created a safe and stable kind of sanctuary for our kids growing up. And they love to be, like Henry loves, he just came and stayed home for a month because he loves being at home. I think he just likes his mama doing his laundry, but no, it's a great thing to be able to offer a stability that I never knew.

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Together, we're celebrating life with honest stories and songs of courage from people just like you.

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Is it a sense of frantic energy, or is it a sense of peace, of connection?

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They're not going to feel their role in the family. They're not going to have the tools themselves as they grow up to discern what's too busy and how much is too much.

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0: Robert Beeson, the founder of Solo Parent Society, with encouragement for single or solo parents.
1: 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Coming to terms with our identity, that we are loved and cherished and held gently but firmly by a father who loves us very much. And this can actually be the most important opportunity for you to take advantage of.
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0: Ryan and Hope are the joys of my life. Of course, they're grown up now, just like your kids, and they've taught me so much about myself and about God. We'll share stories like that today on Keep the Faith, together with tons of encouraging songs. And it sounds like this.
1: It was the longest minute or two of my life. We had a decision to make. Do we practice what we preach, or do we give in to fear? I looked at Annie, and I think she knew the seriousness of what was taking place, and we started to pray.
2: At the time, I was going to South Africa, and they wouldn't let me on the plane because I didn't have an empty page of my passport. And in the past, I would have been upset. I ought to just grip my teeth. I think I thought, what would my dad do? My dad think, well, God must be up to something.

When was the last time someone really celebrated you? Maybe it's happening right now. The story is next on Keep the Faith.

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1: You're listening to Keep the Faith.
2: Hello, I'm Frank Reed. Hey, it's so easy to try to find your worth in what you do, not in who you are. But Keep the Faith's confidence coach, Trish Blackwell, says you're missing the boat. Trish learned a valuable lesson from watching her husband.
3: The day I shared with him that we were pregnant is a day I will always remember because he stopped absolutely everything he was doing, was silent for a moment, squealed like a little girl, and then ran like a child in circles around the house, ecstatic beyond all measure. There's no way I can describe a grown 6'3" strong man skipping. He rejoiced at the very thought of his child. And if we as humans can love our children with that much joy before we even have the capacity to know them, how much more does God rejoice and skip at the thought of you? And gosh, doesn't it feel amazing to be loved that deeply and completely?

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2: Well, we're about to have our baby.
3: Like now?
2: Any moment. I'm actually coming to get a few things from the house, and they just gave her epidural. And
3: woof. You're pretty close to being a daddy now. I would love to give you a moment to say something special to your beautiful wife and the soon-to-be baby that's going to be in your arms. Any minute now.
2: I thank the Lord for blessing me with a wonderful wife that I have, and you know, for the fact that she's going through all this pain and, you know, had to go through all the hardships of the whole pregnancy. I was having a really hot year and all. She's just amazing.
3: You got me in tears. Congratulations to all of you.
2: Thank you.
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2: 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Thank you for being a part of what we do every day.
3: Well, you don't have to be on the birth certificate to play the role of dad, but it can be a tricky role to play. We've got encouragement from someone who's done it coming up next on Keep the Faith.

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1: I'm Keith Stevens. Families come in all different shapes, sizes, and colors. Maybe you can relate. Stephen Arterburn is the founder of New Life Ministries and the host of a syndicated counseling talk show. In his new book, Understanding and Loving Your Bonus Child, he shares how to have a successful blended family.
2: I married my wife, Misty, and Misty had two boys, and they were incredible. And when we decided to get married, I said to the boys, I don't want to be your stepdad. You have a dad. What I want to be is a bonus dad. A stepdad sounds like you get stepped on or stepped over or whatever. The stats show about 70% of blended families end in divorce. That's a tough reality. But that's because it's either money or kids, and usually both. And the kids are this pervading presence. So rather than me saying, okay, boys, I am now the authority in this home and I will be disciplining you. Well, how stupid would that be? I needed to earn their respect. I came in as a benevolent uncle type, had fun with them, earned their respect by treating their mother with respect. And then I treated them with respect and I honored them. And you know, we just evolved into where at one point then I could be part of the disciplining. I saw that this was going to be scary for them. And so it's very, very hard on the kids to make the adjustment. And you want them to think you're the answer to all their problems. They'd like you to be that answer, but you have to do something more than talk and demand and disappoint.

totally inadequate, disappointed, discouraged. And all I can say is that God is faithful, but you need to hold on. Hold on. Don't give in to all that stuff that is trying to pull you down. Hold on. God is

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4: What if, rather than trying to be the author of your own life, you let God be the author, trusting that He's a much better storyteller than you? Your God story is your testimony of how God has changed your life, changed you for the better. 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
1: And she said, "Dad, how are you? You look good. Tell me about your projects." I almost started crying.

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1: Hello, I'm Frank Reed. You know, as you get older, the relationship with your kids becomes different and maybe sweeter. Tim Story knows. He's a life coach to the stars, author of The Miracle Mentality, and a regular contributor here on Keep the Faith. 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
2: One of the greatest things about being a father with children that are now in their mid-20s, I never expected my children to be my friends the way they are. You know, I was sitting at dinner the other day with my daughter, and she said, "Dad, how are you? You look good. Tell me about your projects." I almost started crying because I remember, you know, we used to take her to Disneyland, and I remember when she was 3 and 4 and she used to speak with a lisp. And now she's a little lady. "Dad, how are you? Dad, you look great." Thank you, God, for the gift of children that sometimes really do give back.

0: 'cause you're good.
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1: My dad grew up in downtown Boston, and I'd never been to Boston with my dad. And 3 years ago, my wife just surprised me. Plane ticket, Boston Red Sox tickets. We sat three rows back over the Red Sox dugout, and I got to walk around Boston with my dad, and he's pointing out stuff like, that's where I hit the mob boss's car with my car, and that's where I had to run under a tunnel under gunfire. The Boston was a, you know, seedy place back in the late 60s. Got to just relive my dad's childhood for a weekend. It was pretty awesome.

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1: Hey, if you're looking for an extra dose of encouragement today, you've come to the right place. Keep the faith. I'm Keith Stevens. We're excited to celebrate with our good friend Frank Reed. He spent decades on the radio and people have come to know him as friend. But his kids know him simply as dad. Frank, welcome.
2: Well, thank you, Keith. It's so great to be here sharing stories together about those who have influenced our lives, but also finding encouragement for the roles that we've been called to play. That kind of encouragement becomes contagious out on Keep the Faith. It sounds like this.
3: Yeah.

0: never anything we can do to make him love us any more or to make him love us any less. There's nothing we need to earn, no big red gum bribes we need to accept, and no accomplishments we need to achieve to merit his hug, his love, and his affection.
1: All the crazy stuff that happened with Mercy Me was more of a reality than me having a successful family, because I'd never seen an example of it. And so not just proudest moment as a dad, but probably my proudest moment in my life is my healthy family.

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But her father had a different reaction. And it showed one man something very special about God. His story is coming up next on Keep the Faith.

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1: I'm Keith Stevens. One of the greatest gifts of parenthood is the picture it creates, even in just a small way, of how God loves you. Nick Hall is the leader of the Pulse Movement and sees this with his daughter.
2: My daughter was so excited that she ran out of my office. And my office has like glass walls. And so instead of running out the door, she just ran into my wall. And you know, so she's crying. And obviously my son, being a good older brother, bursts out laughing.

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And I just felt like it was this, like, image from the Lord of, like, his heart as a parent. And I just felt like, man, as a dad, like, I'm not mad at my daughter for falling. I'm not mad at my daughter for hitting her face. 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And I think what God has been showing me is, like, the wounds you have and the roads you've been down, you didn't plan on going there. You know, like when you were a little kid on career day, you didn't say, I want to become an addict or I want a failed marriage. But you got hurt and you wandered down some roads and some things happened to you, and there's some things that you did. I'm just feeling like what I did with my daughter Ruby in that moment is I just picked her up and I held her as long as it took for her to calm down and to simply remind her that I love her and she's safe. And so what I believe is that God, in his kindness, is wanting to pick each and every one of us up and set us free, but he's here now, and it's going to be okay. I've never

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2: I was actually adopted twice, and the second man that adopted me is the one that I still call my dad and my father. He is the reason I became a Christian, because of him I finally could understand what a father's love was supposed to be like. One of his most famous quotes and saying that he would always say is, "The people, events, and circumstances in my life don't make me the way I am. They reveal who I am." He was a man of great integrity and passion, and cared for me and my children more than anything. One of the things he told me when I got older and had daughters of my own was that he was so grateful that I had had a daughter, because he got to see what it would have been like to have been there for me from the beginning.
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2: Hello, I'm Frank Reed. Hey, if you ever go to a live show, the performance can seem flawless, but sometimes backstage, it's chaos. Well, that's how our lives can be. Dr. Johnny Parker and his wife Leslyn have coached hundreds of thousands of couples and share why it's important to focus behind the scenes.
3: Your front stage success requires backstage health. It's your external and your internal. So by the front stage, I'm talking about your communication, your performance, your productivity, your technology, social media, your vocation, your career, your family, and all of those things matter to who you are and what matters to you in life. I would argue that your backstage matters more. So whenever I do a seminar, I'll have you draw a picture of a tree, and you will do it. Oftentimes, you will not draw the roots. And I'll ask you the question, why didn't you not draw the roots? Because you can't see that. How many times do we ignore that which is vital to our success? For me, I was a guy, especially in my 30s, heavily focused on my front stage. I have the story of Mrs. Stone in sixth grade being one of the few black kids in my class in Forest Hills, New York in the 70s. And she calls me to the blackboard with Solomon and Bruce. And we have to reduce fractions. Solomon gets his right. Bruce gets his right. They take their seat. I'm at the board alone. And I'm throwing numbers together trying to hit the lottery. And Mrs. Stone basically says in front of all my peers, Johnny Parker, you don't belong in this class. Well, guess what happened? I started to use my front stage and became really, really driven to show Mrs. Stone. I'll show you, Mrs. Stone, I'm smart. I'll show you I'm smart. And you disagree with me, there would be this anger. So anger became the background music, the soundtrack of my life. And I never knew where that was coming from until I started doing some therapy and working on myself. And the therapist hit the nerve. I mean, they went right there. And when they did, Niagara Falls, I began to cry and realize that I had used the backstage of shame, imposter syndrome, fear. I was using that and I was really driven on the front stage. So it looked really good. Even as a Christian, it looked like I was doing God's work and kingdom work. The difference was it was striving and it was being done out of fear, not love.

for a guy, they like feeling that their wife loves them, but that is not their heartbeat. There is a huge amount of insecurity and vulnerability underneath the surface that we women don't even know is there. And there's a question in their heart that is this, do I measure up? Find the things that you can appreciate. Try those things for a month. You know, thanks for working so hard. Finding those things to appreciate, that to a man, it just speaks life to him.

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3: I would walk to your office and you would be sitting there. He was a professor and there was an empty chair. And I'm sure that chair was for colleagues or students, but I thought that chair was for me.
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2: Hello, I'm Keith Stevens. It's been said that legacy is not something you leave for people, it's something you leave in people. Rachel Macy Stafford can attest to that. She's the author of Hands Free Mama, and she's seen the difference a parent can make in a child's future by simply paying attention.
3: My father wrote to me and he apologized for not being as present as he would have liked to. So my dad had some regrets. And what I told my dad is, what I remember most is not your failures, but I remember every day after school, I would walk to your office and you would be sitting there. He was a professor and there was an empty chair next to his desk. And I'm sure that chair was for colleagues or students, but I thought that chair was for me. And my dad would sit there and listen to me. We'd have our little chat every day after school for about 10 minutes. And he looked at me like that was the best part of his day. And that's what I remember about my dad, is the listening. When your children talk to you and you can look in their eyes, that is going to make a world of difference. I was able to speak up in some really tough situations because of what my dad had instilled in me. My voice mattered. Sometimes

0: How did God choose to leave His revelation to us? His story, history, is being written as a narrative, and we're all characters on it.
1: If I told you my story.
0: And we all have one strand of that creative DNA in us. So for the person that needs to tell their story, they need to understand that their story is absolutely a treasure for the rest of us. Write it, tell it, talk it, speak it, whatever you have to do, but get your story out. It's everything.
1: If

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3: I'm Brandy LeMay with an encouraging thought on Keep the Faith. 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
1: My son Carson's 18th birthday. My wife got him that 1 hour to fly a private plane. We go to the Boca Aviation and we get in this old plane. It was rickety, the rusted things, and they're showing us all this stuff and the seats were kind of torn. So I was a little nervous. Of course, the guy takes off, and once we're up in the air, and I got it all on video, the guy just lets go of the steering wheel and says, okay, just fly. Just like that. My son's a nervous wreck. And man, he got to turn it sideways and learn the stuff, and the look on his face is memorable. Me, I regave my life to Christ 3 times when I was in the backseat. So we land, he told Carson, he goes, good job. And he said, you know, you should become an instructor one day. He goes, well, what do I have to do that? And he goes, well, I did mine in 14 months. And I said, you became an instructor in 14 months? How long have you been flying? He goes, 14 months.
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0: God the Father, God the Son, and God the Holy Spirit are one God in three persons, eternally existing in love and fellowship with one another. This triune God has existed for eternity in joyful fellowship within himself. As an overflow of this eternal love and joy and fellowship, he created the universe, and out of this perfect love, he saves a fallen world. So with this Trinitarian backdrop, let's consider Jesus' words in John chapter 17, verses 20 and 21. He says, "I do not ask for these only, but also for those who will believe in me through their word, that they may all be one, just as you, Father, are in me and I in you, that they also may be in us, so that the world may believe that you have sent me." He yearns for us, his people, to be one as he is one with the Father. He yearns for us to relate with the same unity, joy, love, and honor that he shares with the Father within their Trinitarian relationship. He yearns for us to be reflective of the triune God so that the world will know him. Just as he overflows with love, so should we. And just as he glorifies the Father and the Father glorifies him, so should we. In these verses is an encapsulation of Trinitarian theology and of gospel culture among believers. The oneness of God the Father, God the Son, and God the Holy Spirit as the source of our oneness as believers and our love for one another.
1: Author-speaker Barnabas Piper is a pastor at Emmanuel Nashville. 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
1: Thank you so much for joining us this week. I'm sitting down with Rachel from Smile Foster Closet. Rachel, can you tell us a little bit about what Smile Foster Closet is?
2: Sure. So Smile serves children that are in four types of situations. So traditional foster care, kinship foster care, so grandparents raising grandkids or aunts and uncles taking in nieces and nephews, that sort of thing. The at-risk population that's working with the state to keep their kiddos out of care, and the ones that are aging out of the foster care system. They did not get adopted, unfortunately, by the time they're 18, and they're aging out. We want to provide all of those children that are in vulnerable situations like that with basic needs, like clothing, shoes, hygiene items, school supplies, coats, and even beds.
1: I love that you all are serving a wide variety because, you know, there is so many different needs when it comes to foster care in different situations. Now, how does that look, you know, practically with, you know, let's say, let's just take, you know, foster parents. Let's start there. And so if a foster parent, you know, is listening and they're like, you know what, we just got a, you know, sibling group of two that came into our house and we weren't really prepared for this yet. You know, what resources do you have for someone like that?
2: Sure. So it's really easy process to get help from us. So you'll go to smilefostercloset.org and we have our request forms right on there. We've got two operating closets right now, one in Kingsport and one in Johnson City. So there's a request form for each one. You can fill out the one that makes the most sense to you. We also have a separate bed request form, as beds are very crucial to placing,
1: for sure, yeah.
2: Particularly sibling sets. So we don't want any foster parent to not be able to take in that sibling of the child because they don't have a bed. Mm-hmm. And we can help get that, you know, really quickly so that the child can be placed immediately.
1: Mm-hmm. That's awesome. And so that form is on your all's website, smilefostercloset.org.
2: That's correct.
1: Awesome. Mm-hmm. Okay. Now, you know, how long have y'all been around? I know I've interviewed you before, but, you know, those who are listening, how long has this ministry been, you know, in our community?
2: Yeah, so we started in 2018.
1: Okay.
2: So 2018. Wow. So we've been around a little while, and yeah, we have definitely steadily grown and expanded. The need is pretty great. There is a lot of turnover for foster care.
1: Yeah.
2: Number one, unfortunately, in the state, or excuse me, in the country, Tennessee is number one in the country for foster care instability rates, which means the children are going to move three or more times in their first year of placement.
1: Wow.
2: And each transition, they don't always get to take their things.
1: Yeah.
2: They, you know, may go back to biological parents for a little while and then come back into the into the system and back and forth. And we want to focus on the whole journey of this child and be able to support them through all of it.
1: Yeah. Now, what are some other things that you all, you know, you talked about you've expanded quite a bit. Now, with the foster closet, what does that look like, you know, for someone who is, you know, needing supplies, needing clothing, needing backpacks, needing, you know, maybe there's a teenager that's, you know, that you know how teenagers are. They they want specific things.
2: They sure do.
1: What exactly do you all provide for them?
2: So we look to provide about a week's worth of, at least a school week, so they could do laundry on the weekends, of shoes and outfits, sneakers. So always tennis shoes, because that's what the schools always want. So that's what we need.
1: Closed-toed shoes.
2: We take the donations from the community to do this, both monetary, but also physical. And we do take used. We get a lot of questions of like, why don't you want these kids to have new? Don't you want them to have the best? We do want them to have the best, but those teenagers are going to think the best is the Nike pairs of shoes or a hoodie instead of the brand new Dollar General one.
1: That's a teenager.
2: And we specifically want to cater to what they really, really want and really need, because they deserve it. Like any other child, like our children that we already have, they deserve the best.
1: Yeah.
2: So we are looking to serve them in the further out counties easily by putting drop boxes at different places through different counties. So we would love to have a drop box, you know, in Greene County, a drop box out in Carter County, that sort of thing, to support the main closets that we have. Because teens are so specific, we have been excited to announce that we will be opening a teen closet that is going to be shoppable. So they will get to go in, they will get to walk around, they will get to pick out all of the things that speak to them from our inventory. Even though we get some preferences, you know, written on our forms, like, oh, I don't like pink, or I don't want dresses, or things like that. That's great. But do they still wear what we pack them? We don't know. They're so particular, and that's okay. It's their sense of style. It's who they are.
1: Yeah.
2: So we're super excited to partner with Muncie United Methodist Church in Johnson City, who will be helping us to run that teen shoppable closet.
1: So if there's, let's say there's a foster parent or even a teen that's listening that's like, oh my goodness, that sounds, I would love, you know, I'm needing more new clothes or whatever it may be, how can they then get in contact with you or get in contact with Muncie? What's the process for them to go to shop there?
2: Sure. So we will have a form on our website where they'll be able to go, just like our request forms for our main closets right now. But there'll be one where you can make an appointment. You can schedule your appointment to go and shop there. You know, we'll still ask for sizes and things like that, like we do on our regular form, so we can make sure we have enough for that child when they come. And if you're looking to, you know, donate your items, your anything a teen might wear or might love, we're going to be able to offer accessories and purses and things like that that we don't have right now in our basic closet, because we don't really know what the kids would want. So it's really exciting. They can contact us by going to our website, again, smilefostercloset.org. They're welcome to give us a call at our main number. It's 226-3054 with the area code 423.
1: So, and you mentioned about, you know, drop-off locations as well. You know, is that information on the website, or where are those drop-off locations? You know, if someone's not near, you know, Kingsport or Johnson City.
2: So right now for donations, the drop-off is at either Johnson City or Kingsport. But what we like to provide for the families we're serving actually are drop boxes with the items that we pack for them.
1: Okay.
2: So that they don't have to quite come as far as our closets, if we can have a nice drop box location a little further out.
1: That's awesome. Yeah, I like that. That's really cool. Now, there's something else that I know we talked about last time that I would love to kind of get an update in, which is the care portal. And so for those listening who are like, okay, what exactly is the care portal? I don't remember ever hearing about that. What exactly is the Care Portal?
2: Sure. So Care Portal is a national platform that is under the Global Orphan Project. And it is a connection. It is a connection for the people that need help, the children, the vulnerable families that need help, with the people that can help, particularly the churches, particularly the ones who already have it on their hearts to serve the children, the orphans, and the widows, and things like that, that we are called to do. They can go on to careportal.org and meet needs. So you can see the needs in Tennessee on there already. There's a lot open. We had one come up the other day for a child in Northeast Tennessee, and he is a very young kid, about 11 or so. He only had one pair of shoes, and he cut the toes. It was Crocs, and he cut the little toe part out around it because his feet wouldn't fit through, because he wears a size 16 men's. And that's very, very difficult to find. You know, the stories on there that you'll see are heart-tugging, but they're real. So this one says, you know, the youth stated that if he got to choose, he would like Nike slides that are printed and or a fun color.
1: Aww.
2: Not black, but this is not required.
1: Mm-hmm.
2: But that would be his preference, and every child deserves their preference. So you'll see some little things on here. You'll see things like beds that, again, that's such a huge need. We see that a lot. Homeless families that come into apartments and they finally have a place, but they don't have anything for it.
1: Yeah.
2: So Care Portal will be able to connect these needs that are put in by child serving professionals, maybe Department of Children's Services caseworkers. Yeah. They're our number one requesting agency for many reasons, of course, obvious reasons, and get those needs met by people who really have a heart to do so.
1: And with the Care Portal, that is really set up. I know a big part of it is the churches who want to serve, want to help. They can go there, you know, instead of trying to think of, oh, you know, I wonder who we can help. You can go there and see immediate needs right now of where your church can step in and provide, whether it's, you know, shoes, bed, you know, furniture, whatever it may be, to someone in need. And so it's a great resource, you know, for your church, for your organization to step up and be able to see a need and fulfill that need right then, which is a really cool resource, you know, for so many churches. Now I'd love to know as well, stories. I love hearing stories of how, you know, God is using, you know, ministries right here in our community. And so I know, you know, you might not be able to share names, which is totally okay. But I'd love to hear, you know, one or two stories that show the impact that Smile Foster Closet is having in our community.
2: So just the other day, we had a grandma message us on her page, and she said, I lost my daughter. So we don't have anything on that. You know, we don't have any details, and that's totally fine.
1: Yeah.
2: But she was raising her four children, and she promised her daughter she would take care of them. And, you know, I'm not sure how long it's been since she's passed, but she's just now coming around and saying, I don't know where to go. I don't know. They're not given a list of resources when their child passes away. So when you think of, you know, an orphan, a real, you know, an orphan, and in a kinship situation, because grandma is raising them as her children now.
1: Mm-hmm.
2: And it's so hard to find resources for them, or nowhere to go.
1: Yeah.
2: There's not a lot of support groups. There's not a lot of things like that. And so Smile has a really soft spot for kinships. We love to provide for kinships because they stepped up when they didn't have to. And they weren't maybe even expecting to. You know, foster parents do amazing things. They go through the classes. They know what they're getting into a little bit. Yeah. Nobody ever really knows till you get that kid. But, you know, they're given a list of resources, you know, by caseworkers and things of where they can go and get things and help get support. But there's not a lot of that out there for the kinship. And that grandma really needed clothes for the kids. They were just growing so fast, and four of them on a, you know, Social Security budget maybe or whatever. It's made a huge impact for her. She left us a wonderful Google review, which was great because we got to see some feedback about how much it really meant to her to have that assistance.
1: Yeah, that's so cool. I love that because it's you see a need, you fulfill the need, you help those, and right here in our community. And that's something that I always love to really focus on, is there are so many foster care kids. There's so many needs locally that sometimes can get overlooked. You know, I didn't know about the amount of foster kids, the amount of struggling that happened until, you know, my wife started working in foster care. And then it was like, oh my goodness. Like, there's so many. And so it's organizations like Smile Foster Closet that are really stepping in to help provide for the orphans, provide for the widows. And I'm very thankful for you all and continuing to care and love on, you know, those kids, those families. Because those families, like, that's not easy to say, I'm going to welcome in another child that I know nothing about and love them like they're my own. that's not an easy thing to do. And so being able to lessen that stress by just providing some clothes, providing a bed, by providing, you know, a backpack, whatever it is that they need just to relieve a little bit of stress, makes a huge difference.
2: It's all about support.
1: Yeah.
2: So the reason that we are number one, unfortunately, in that instability of foster care is that the families don't have enough support, either kinship or traditional foster parents. And there are actually, especially Washington County, I've been watching the numbers, kids in care versus how many churches we have, and they are almost always right together.
1: Wow.
2: If every church just took one family took one child, we wouldn't have any.
1: Wow.
2: We wouldn't have any at all. Not everyone can do that. We understand that, but everybody can help. And at Smile, we want to facilitate that. Mm-hmm. We want everybody to be a part of it. If you don't have any money, but you have clothes your child has grown out of, you can help.
1: Yeah.
2: You know, if you are a couponer and you love to go get, you know, 10 bottles of soap for $2,
1: yeah.
2: You know, we can use that soap and put it to good use. Mm-hmm. There's a way for everyone to help and answer the call that we have on us.
1: Yeah, that's awesome. Well, thank you for what you all are doing. Now, you know, if there's ways for someone to connect with you, so whether that's, you know, like you said, giving soap or, you know, providing items or, you know, monetary donations, where is the best way for them to connect with you to do so?
2: Definitely smilefostercloset.org. Absolutely. It's got all of the links on there. If you want to contribute your time by volunteering, you can go there. We always need hands and to help set up these closets, organize them, sort the clothes. groups and things like that can do that actually out of house. We have a system of portable sort where youth groups can do it and all sorts of different things, ways they can help that way. Yeah. And provide the physical items by dropping them off to us. I love it.
1: Yeah. And then as far as monetary donations, is there a giving page on your website? Do you guys do fundraisers? You know, how does that look like?
2: Sure. We do all of it, as most nonprofits, I suppose. But we do have a link on our website where you can give monetary donations. But we also like to make it fun. We like to make it fun. And so we're going to be having a gift-a-thon in July, a spaghetti dinner and gift-a-thon. So a gift-a-thon is run similarly to a raffle, except instead of you buying tickets and not knowing what you're going to get, you get to pick which prizes you'd like to put your tickets on. So these baskets are very large, a minimum of $50 value on all of them. But, you know, we have a whole lot of donors from incredible businesses in the area, as far down as Pigeon Forge and things like that for you know, Wonder Works and, you know, the aquarium and things like that. We have all of those wonderful things that will be part of this gift-a-thon. And we would love everybody to come and attend. It'll be July the 10th, hosted at Waverly Road Presbyterian Church.
1: Awesome. Well, thank you again for what you all are doing and continuing to do to help these kids. So we really appreciate it.
2: Thank you so much for inviting me here to share.
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0: Hey, good morning, and thanks for joining us. We are Rhonda and Adam here on 88.3 WCQR, and it is Father's Day, and we do want to wish all the fathers in our community a very happy Father's Day.
1: From changing those poopy diapers to teaching your kiddos how to drive, dads do it all. And I don't know about you, Adam, but growing up, if I got in trouble with my mom, she would say, you just wait till your dad gets home.
0: Oh, I know.
1: Yeah.
0: You knew what that meant.
1: But, well, for most families, but I was a daddy's girl. So it usually meant I got a stern talking to, and then he would tell my mom to calm down.
0: That explains a lot.
1: But dads are wonderful. And just also too, for anyone whose dad's already in heaven, I know that you will have some wonderful memories today. So happy Father's Day.

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There's no us without you. Thank you for making it possible.

0: Hey, good morning and welcome in. Glad you made it today. We are Rhonda and Adam, and this is 88.3 WCQR, where it is time for a little bit of coffee and a whole lot of Jesus.
1: You are my sunshine, my only sunshine. You make me happy when skies are gray. You may be singing that song right along with us and probably in a better key, but you can be somebody's sunshine when their skies are gray, because you never know how much your kindness can brighten up someone's day. You don't know what they're carrying. A lot of us will go through our days with a smile on our face, but we're hiding something that's challenging, or we're in a difficult season. And the person who seems the strongest usually is the one that is fighting a battle that nobody
0: that's
1: knows
0: right.
1: about.
0: True.
1: So that stranger you pass today may be absolutely desperate for some encouragement, and that is why kindness matters, because Jesus didn't just notice people.
0: Yeah.
1: He cared for them.
0: Sure,
1: I mean,
0: did.
1: A lot of instances he healed them,
0: yeah.
1: but he met them with grace and compassion, and most importantly, love. And as his followers, we are called to do the same. So I want to challenge you to look for an opportunity today to brighten someone's day, because you can be the answer to a prayer they have been praying.

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1: I love all the sayings out there that just, you know, try to make you a morning person. You know, oh, up and at them, bright and early. The early bird gets the worm, and it's like, yuck. Now, if the early bird got the bagel or the biscuit,
0: there we go.
1: Then I might become a morning person.

0: 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They have a best of?
1: Have we lost Rhonda completely now?
2: Stop it!
0: Wonder how long that took.

0: Thank you so much for stopping in and spending some time with us this morning. We are Rhonda and Adam, and this is 88.3 WCQR.
1: Someone asks you to do something. You're a little maxed out. Your bandwidth is kind of full.
0: Been there.
1: And you say, I don't have to, I just don't have time.
0: Mm-hmm.
1: And if you're tired of explaining or saying, I don't have the time, because a lot of people, oh, you don't have time. You do this or you don't. It doesn't mean that literally every second of your schedule is accounted for.
0: Oh, yeah, yeah.
1: But when you say you don't have time, say, here's something else you can say. Let me put it that way. I'm giving as much of myself as I am currently able to give.

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0: Good morning and thanks for joining us. We are Rhonda and Adam here at 88.3 WCQR, and we're so glad you made it in time for a little bit of coffee and a whole lot of Jesus.
1: The word of the day is anxiety. I feel like that has been the word of the week, the word of the month,
0: yeah.
1: The word of

0: be the last few years. And I do notice, not just in me, but a lot of people I know, anxiety seems to be increasing.
1: Yeah.
0: And that's because the world's getting crazier.
1: Sure.
0: And those of us who think that we can overthink and control everything, mm-hmm. that's why we have the anxiety, yeah. because we think it's up to us. Wrong. It is not. In 1 Peter chapter 5, verse 7, it says, cast all your cares, or some versions, cast all your anxiety on yeah. him, because he cares for you. So instead of pushing anxiety away, God says, come on.
1: Yeah.
0: Come on, you panicky, overthinking, hot mess of a person that who is overwhelmed, and let me take care of you. But I love that so much, because we feel like if we're anxious, it separates us from our faith, and it mm. doesn't. God doesn't want us to separate our faith from our anxiety.
1: Sure.
0: So just a reminder, because we know it in mm-hmm. our heads, we mm-hmm. know it in our hearts, we just let life get ahead of us and get yeah. ahead of God. Cast your cares, your anxiety on him, because he cares for you.

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0: Good morning and welcome in. We are Rhonda and Adam on 88.3 WCQR, and we want to wish all the dads out there a happy Father's Day.
1: And I know a lot of you dads out there, if you're anything like me, you're trying to do everything right. You're trying to show up in all the places. And so when you go to work, you know, I like every night whenever I put my oldest Claire to bed, she says, "Daddy, you're going to be here whenever I wake up in the morning."
0: Oh, bless it.
1: She's been doing this for months, and it almost breaks my heart.
0: It makes my heart tender.
1: And I'm like, "No, buddy, I won't be here. I'll be at work." I'm like, "But I'm just a phone call away." And so, you know, dads, you're doing so much. And I just want you to know I see you. Thankful for you, and I hope that you do feel so loved on this Father's Day.
0: Yeah, so for all the fathers, the stepfathers, the adoptive dads, the foster dads, and for those men out there who step in as a father figure, thank you. We want to wish all of you a happy Father's Day.
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1: Am I a morning person? Absolutely not. I'm not. Am I a coffee person? Absolutely. Yes. I say that because please do not expect me to be a functioning member of society until the caffeine has fully negotiated with my bad attitude.

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1: Here is some Monday motivation for you.
0: I'm ready.
1: Are you ready? This is for everybody.
0: Hit us with it.
1: Okay. You are resilient. You are persistent. You are determined.
0: Mm-hmm.
1: So you might not be thriving right now, but you are still showing up like a dandelion growing up out of the sidewalk.

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Thank you for being a part of what we do every day.

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0: folks. Hey, good morning and thanks for joining us. We are Rhonda and Adam, and this is 88.3 WCQR.
1: This is life. This is what you prayed for. You prayed for God to open a door, but now you are learning to carry the responsibility that came with that.
0: Mm.
1: Your shoulders got a little heavier, didn't they?

And you prayed for God to heal your heart, but he's bringing things to the surface so he can heal them. But boy, those things hurt when they come to the surface, especially those things that you've stuffed down. And you've prayed for God to change your life, but now he's stretching you in ways that you never saw coming. So I say this to say, sometimes answered prayers are not easy by any means. No. They're not easy, but they are evidence that God is moving.

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0: 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We are Rhonda and Adam, and this is 88.3 WCQR.
1: This is going to make me sound geriatric, but I don't care because I am geriatric. But you know what I miss, Adam? Do you know what I miss?
0: Here's what I miss. Oh, no.
1: Turning something on and it just works. Okay. 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

0: Hey, good morning, and thanks for joining us. We are Rhonda and Adam here on 88.3 WCQR, and it is Father's Day, and we do want to wish all the fathers in our community a very happy Father's Day.
1: From changing those poopy diapers to teaching your kiddos how to drive, dads do it all. And I don't know about you, Adam, but growing up, if I got in trouble with my mom, she would say, "You just wait till your dad gets home."
0: Oh, I know.
1: Yeah.
0: You knew what that meant.
1: But, well, for most families, but I was a daddy's girl. So it usually meant I got, a stern talking to, and then he would tell my mom to calm down.
0: That explains a lot.
1: But dads are wonderful. And just also too, for anyone whose dad's already in heaven, I know that you will have some wonderful memories today. So happy Father's Day.

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1: I love good news, and I love stories of kindness, so this checks all the boxes. There is a company in Wichita, Kansas called SB Mowing, and so obviously they do mowing and landscaping, but also as part of kind of their community outreach, they help people transform their yards if somebody's just got a really bad overgrown yard.
0: I've seen that. Yeah.
1: So this young man named Spencer, he knocks on this lady's door because it looked like a jungle. I mean, it was really out of control. And it turns out this sweet lady, her name is Debbie. He learned that she had recently lost her husband to cancer. She had been taken advantage of by a local contractor that promised to take care of her home. And he took care of his own bank account because he ran off with her money. She was behind on her rent. She said there were times she couldn't even afford to eat. So when Spencer knocked on her door basically to say, hey, can we, you know, cut back some of this brush and mow your lawn? And he heard her story. And she said, I've tried to be strong, but I'm just at a point I can't do it anymore.
0: Yeah.
1: So guess what Spencer did?
0: What did he do?
1: He went back to his company and said, we got to help this woman. They said, absolutely. So of course they spruced up her property, but they also launched a GoFundMe, which has paid for 3 months of her back rent and raised another $150,000 in 5 hours. So that is an incredible, incredible story of how one person's kindness can spread and help someone.

0: If you believe in Christ, if you place your faith in Him as your only hope, you are a child of God. This means you have been born of God, as 1 John 5:1 tells us.
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0: Everyone who believes that Jesus is the Christ has been born of God, and everyone who loves the Father loves whoever has been born of Him. This is not a metaphor or a figure of speech. When we are awakened to the truths of the gospel and place our faith in Jesus, we have new life. We are born again, as Jesus explained to Nicodemus in John chapter 3. Now, this is such familiar language that we have lost the weirdness of it. But Nicodemus understood how unfathomably odd this is. "Can I enter a second time into my mother's womb?" he asks. Of course not. But by the power of Christ's work on the cross and the enlivening of the Holy Spirit, we are truly born again. In Christ, we are dead to sin and alive to God. We are crucified with Christ, and we now walk in newness of life. All this is a description of new life in Christ, being born again as children of God. That is who and what you are today, Christian.
1: Author, speaker Barnabas Piper is a pastor at Emmanuel Nashville. For his books and resources, visit WCQR.org.

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0: So glad to have you along with us this morning. We are Rhonda and Adam, and this is 88.3 WCQR.
1: Okay, y'all, I'll just tell you, I'm not a huge fan of AI, and I just want to remind you that if you're like me and of a certain age, your future doctor is using ChatGPT to pass medical school. 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

0: Hey, good morning, and thanks for listening and joining us. 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
1: I think the hardest thing to do, well, besides losing weight after age 50, I think the hardest thing to do is to forgive someone who's really wronged you.
0: Oh, yeah.
1: Like,
0: yeah.
1: Really upset you, really bothered you.
0: Because yeah, you feel like you have the, what's the word I'm looking for? The right.
1: The right. I was going to say, yeah. I've got the right to be mad. And then you vent to all your friends and you're like, darn tootin' you do, sister. You just, yes.
0: Oh, I know.
1: Like they were, oh my goodness, we're just not going to talk to them. And so you like, I'm not going to reach out. I'm not going to call them. I'm going to talk bad about them to everybody I know. I'm going to I'm just going to ruin their reputation. I'm going to be petty. I mean, that's how you feel.
0: I know it is.
1: Because that's how I feel.
0: Yeah.
1: And I feel like I'm not the only one that feels exactly that way, because forgiveness is hard.
0: Yeah.
1: Especially if they don't apologize or make amends for their actions. And I think that's another reason, justification that we give ourselves of why we're not going to forgive that person. Yeah. But then you got to think about Jesus.
0: I know.
1: You got to think about Jesus.
0: Yep.
1: Jesus, he'll see like, you know, they were spitting on me. They were beating me. They put a crown of thorns on my head. They crucified me. And one of the last things I said, Rhonda, was forgive them, for they know not what they do. And I'm like, all right, Jesus. Okay. So I bring all of this to remind you, because I know you are struggling forgiving someone in your life. And I want to remind you that forgiveness isn't about excusing what was done to you or pretending that it didn't hurt. Mm-hmm. It's about no longer letting somebody else's choices take up space in your heart or shape the way that you move forward.

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1: The thing that nobody tells you about getting older is that your body starts saving calories. You know, you gain a little weight, it starts saving calories for a future emergency. Now, what that emergency is remains unclear.

0: Good morning and welcome in. We are Rhonda and Adam on 88.3 WCQR, and we want to wish all the dads out there a happy Father's Day.
1: And I know a lot of you dads out there, if you're anything like me, you're trying to do everything right. You're trying to show up in all the places. And so when you go to work, you know, I like every night whenever I put my oldest Claire to bed, she says, "Daddy, you're going to be here whenever I wake up in the morning."
0: Oh, bless it.
1: She's been doing this for months, and it almost breaks my heart.
0: It makes my heart tender.
1: And I'm like, "No, buddy, I won't be here. I'll be at work." I'm like, "But I'm just a phone call away." And so, you know, dads, you're doing so much. And I just want you to know I see you. Thankful for you, and I hope that you do feel so loved on this Father's Day.
0: Yeah, so for all the fathers, the stepfathers, the adoptive dads, the foster dads, and for those men out there who step in as a father figure, thank you. We want to wish all of you a happy Father's Day.

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Hey there, I'm Kim and want to wish all the dads out there a very happy Father's Day and encourage you to celebrate however you want to celebrate. That's what Greg keeps telling me today. Well, it's my Father's Day. I can do what I want. And yes, you can. And my son-in-law is celebrating by getting together with his dad friends and cutting down trees. Well, you know, you do you.

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Thanks for listening today. And today marks the official start of summer. And that means it's time to come play outside with us. Yes, Fun Fest is coming July 23rd with Jeremy Camp and Katie Nicole in concert. And then Tweetsie Trail Jams and Elizabethan with Matthew West, John Reddick, and Megan Woods. You can get your tickets right now at WCQR.org.

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Hi, I'm Kim here on 88.3 WCQR. It's happy, happy Father's Day to you. And just want to thank all the dads out there for everything that you do. You know, my dad, this is my second Father's Day without my dad. He's with Jesus now, and I celebrate that. And while I miss him, and there's a part of me that's really sad about that, I'm also really thankful that his suffering is over and he is in heaven. And I'm just remembering the things that were special about him. He had just the funniest, well, silliest, not really funniest, but silliest sense of humor, that, you know, he would make up these goofy jokes and I don't know, you know, dad. But he also taught me how to drive a stick shift, a standard transmission. He gave me my love for travel from a young age. He traveled with us, and one of my just best memories, we were out in Nevada in the desert, and we're on this big plateau of this huge rock things that, you know, we just had never seen anything like that before. And there's this outcropping of rock that you could look over, and maybe 30 feet down was this pool of just gorgeous blue water. And I'm walking over to the edge and I'm looking down at this, and my dad's panicking. Kim, come back here. Kim. And he's trying to hold my hand. And I turn around in all my 14-year-old angst and say, Dad, what are you going to do? Hold my hand the rest of my life? And he says, yes. So yes, Dad, thanks for holding my hand.

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Hey, I'm Kim on 88.3 WCQR. Want to remind you that tonight is Summer Worship Night in downtown Kingsport from 7 until 9 p.m. It is happening Sundays through June 28th, next Sunday, and it's at the 100 block of Broad Street. 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

Hi, I'm Kim on 88.3 WCQR. It's summertime, and that means it's time for Vacation Bible School. Yes, we've got several of them happening this week. There's Decoding Bible Mysteries, VBS, at Freedom Baptist Church in Mount Carmel, Illumination Station at Pleasant Valley Covenant Brethren Church in Jonesboro, and Under the Big Top, VBS, at Horse Creek Mission Church in Chucky, and then also Rainforest Falls, VBS, as Strong Tower Baptist Church in Johnson City. 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

88.3 WCQR. I'm Kim. And yesterday was my little grandson's birthday. He's turns a big 6 years old. Happy birthday to you, Leo. And we spent the afternoon at Wetlands Water Park in Jonesboro. Now, I want to remind you, you know, we all know wear our sunscreen, right? Well, I made the huge mistake a couple weeks ago. I was out on the lake for about 4 hours in the middle of the day, and I didn't put sunscreen lip balm on. Let me tell you, my lips blistered. It took a week for them to heal. It was so very painful. So yes, wear your sunscreen on your whole self, including your lips.

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Good afternoon. I'm Kim on 88.3 WCQR. And oh, I've been really, really busy. You know, it's summertime. It just, there's so much more to do. Lots of fun things, but then you also have like the yard things to do too, the things you don't normally have to do in the wintertime. And so what's the first thing that I give up doing? Is it watching Netflix? No, it's cleaning my house. Yeah, because I really don't like to do it. Well, we were having company come, Greg's sister's coming, and so I had to clean the house. Well, I didn't have to. I wanted to. Do you know it took me 9 hours to clean my house because I had just let things go for so very long. And I'm reminded of this plaque that my mom's got that she's had just as long as I can remember. And it says, "My house is clean enough to be healthy and dirty enough to be happy." So yeah, I didn't dust.

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Thank you for being a part of what we do every day.

Hi, I'm Kim on 88.3 WCQR. We want to invite you to come play outside with us this summer. We got some great events. Fun Fest is happening July 23rd with Jeremy Camp and Katie Nicole in Kingsport. And then Tweetsy Trail Jams in Elizabethton is happening August 8th with Matthew West, John Reddick, and Megan Woods in concert. We've also got a bonus, a printable summer adventures list that you can download and print off, stick on your fridge, and then cross each item off as you complete it as a family. Maybe set a goal that, you know, if you complete 10 activities, then everybody goes out for ice cream or whatever is fun for you.

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I'm Kim. Our power verse for today is 1 John 3, verse 1. See what great love the Father has lavished on us, that we should be called children of God. And that is what we are. That's 1 John 3, verse 1, our power verse for Father's Day.

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Hi, I'm Kim here on 88.3 WCQR on this Father's Day Sunday. And, you know, not every father in the world is a dad. You know, maybe not the best, maybe you didn't have the best dad. Maybe your dad was just really awful for various, you know, different ways. And I can't imagine what that was like for you. And I do not want to minimize that at all. But I do want to encourage you and remind you that we all have a good, good Father in our Heavenly Father. And while maybe if you're a new Christian, you can't quite grasp that yet, get together with some other more, you know, seasoned Christians who know our good, good Father, who can help you relate to Him and know Him and accept Him and truly understand how very, very much He loves you.

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Hope you're having a great Sabbath Sunday today on this Father's Day. 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

Hi, I'm Kim on 88.3 WCQR and want to wish Happy Father's Day to those of you who are father figures. You are so important. Maybe the kids that you have relationships with, you know, maybe it's through your church, or maybe you're mentoring a child, or, a sports team, or you got friends who have kids and you're kind of like the uncle or the alternate dad when you need to be. I just thank you so much for the love and the time and the impact that you're having on these kids' lives, because childhood is hard nowadays, and these kids need as many positive role models as they can get. So thank you for everything you do to love the kids that are around you.

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I'm Kim. I hope you're having a wonderful Father's Day today. Our power verse for this Father's Day is 1 John chapter 3, verse 1. See what great love the Father has lavished on us, that we should be called children of God. And that is what we are. 1 John chapter 3, verse 1, our power verse for this Father's Day.

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88.3 WCQR. I'm Kim. That was Chris Tomlin. Amazing Grace. My chains are gone. Got Phil Wickham and Crowder. It really is Amazing Grace coming up next. And on this Father's Day, I just praise the Lord and thank you, Heavenly Father. You are amazing. And we thank you. Thank you for your grace.

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Well, welcome into WCQR. I'm Tori. On this June 21st, we're celebrating Father's Day and the first day of summer. What a fun combination that is. So to the fathers, happy Father's Day. But not only that, the mentors, the coaches, the pastors, the teachers, the grandfathers, uncles, cousins, brothers, stepdads, foster dads, in general, to the men who showed up, happy Father's Day. Thank you for the love that you've shown and for being there year after year, summer after summer.

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Thank you for being a part of what we do every day.

Happy to have you with me here today on WCQR. I'm Tori, and you know, your anxiety is not stronger than God's peace. Philippians 4 doesn't minimize worry, it redirects it. Philippians 4 is where famous verses such as don't be anxious about anything, in every prayer, in every situation, by prayer and petition, with thanksgiving, present your requests to God. Finally, brothers and sisters, whatever is true, whatever is noble, whatever is right, whatever is pure, think about these things, and the God of peace will be with you. I can do all things through Christ who strengthens me. All of these come from Philippians 4. Bring your requests to God. Gratitude and prayer don't erase difficult circumstances, but they do remind us that we're not facing them alone.

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heading into Pat Barrett's I've Got a Fire, but first, here's the power verse for this Father's Day. WCQR, this is a good power verse for Father's Day. We're heading to 1 John 3:1. See what great love the Father has lavished on us, that we should be called children of God. And that is what we are.

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Where do you see yourself in 5 years? Hey, I'm Tori on WCQR, and I feel like I hear that question, I immediately think of a job interview. But that question kind of came up in a Bible study I was in the other day. It was 10 years, but it was more of like, what do you want your life, what do you want your spiritual life to look like in 10 years? And based on where you are, what you think your strengths and weaknesses are, what you want to improve or change about your spiritual life would determine your answer. And then she backtracked. She was like, okay, so how do you reverse engineer that? Because, you know, if you just set the goal of, I want to be more flexible, but then you don't do anything to get more flexible, nothing's going to happen, right? So what's your spiritual life look like right now? What's your relationship with God look like? What do you want it to look like? And then you have to reverse engineer and think baby steps. What can I change today to help me get to that goal in 10 years?

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seeing as how it's Father's Day, figured I would tell you a tale of my father. Hey, I'm Tori on WCQR, and I love my dad so much. And he makes me laugh sometimes with the things that he asks or the things that he focuses on. I was driving my car and my tire pressure sensors weren't working. I have since fixed them. Yay. But for a while, like the alarm light on my dash would come on because it's like, hey, we have no tire pressure reading. You need to get this fixed. I looked at it every day for months. And Dad and I had conversations about it. I'm like, oh, you know, the light on my dash is on. I don't know my tire pressures right now, like just by the sensors. Like I could do the gauge and check them. I knew that they were fine, but the light was on. We've had conversations about this. He even helped me put air in the tires so I would know that they were fine, even though the readings weren't working. And then my parents borrowed my car from something. My mom and my dad both came. They picked up my car. I'm telling you, I don't even think it was 15 minutes. I get a text message from my mom and she's like, hey, did you know this light on your dash is on? Your father wanted me to text you about it. And I'm like, yes, I know it's on. I look at it every day and we've talked about it. So love him. He's just trying to keep me safe. He's just trying to keep my car maintenance up to date, keep me on the road. But it just, it made me laugh.

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1: You don't always see the impact, but God does. This isn't just radio. It's God working through ordinary people. And it's all made possible because you gave. Thank you for making a difference by supporting the ministry of 88.3 WCQR.

Good evening. Thanks for being here with me. I'm Tori on WCQR, and you might have heard that this 4th of July is the 250th anniversary of the America. It's our birthday, and we're turning 250 years old. You might not have heard, because I just learned this, that the country is doing an American time capsule that has been sealed in commemoration of the 250th birthday. It's a 900-pound steel cylinder, and it contains over 200 artifacts, records, and objects to be opened 250 years from now. It's going to be buried in Philadelphia on July 4th, and each state submitted things to be entered into the time capsule. It's got 200 artifacts in it. It's more than just what the states put in, but each state got to put something in. Some of them I thought were pretty interesting, because it's also kind of teaching me about things that I didn't know now. Arkansas included a diamond found at the Crater of Diamonds State Park, which is the only place in the United States where people can search for diamonds and keep what they find. It's like a state park of diamonds. I've never heard of this. You also have Maine. They submitted a whale bone from the North Atlantic right whale. That's what it's called. And it's one of the world's most critically endangered large whale species. I thought that was so interesting and so cool. Tennessee, if you're curious, submitted an original poster. It's designed by a state artist to highlight Tennessee's agricultural history and cultural symbols, including its role in the civil rights movement and women's suffrage. You can find a list of every state's, like, what they contributed, and along with some other things. Companies like Coca-Cola and Apple also put things in, which, like, I guess kind of makes sense, but also just seems funny to me. But something you might not have known. Yes, it's the 250th anniversary birthday of America, but we're also doing a time capsule, and that's pretty fun.

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I remember.

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one last shout out for our Father's Day giveaway winner on this Father's Day. Hey, I'm Tori on WCQR. John, submitted by his daughter, Rachel, won. This is what Rachel said. Super is really an understatement for my dad. He is a USMC veteran that served in Desert Storm and later served as a US postmaster and in various ministry roles. After being tragically shot 12 years ago, he is now a paraplegic who still actively leads our family, his four children, four grandchildren, and extended family with daily love, faith, and wisdom. So deserving of a Father's Day giveaway. So deserving to be called super. Thanks again to everyone who entered in the giveaway. I hope today was beautiful and magical and meaningful and full of love. Happy Father's Day.

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I talked earlier about anxiety and how our anxiety is not stronger than God's peace. But I think sometimes I need to practice what I preach. Hey, I'm Tori on WCQR. And sometimes I think I'm just caught off guard by the things that make me nervous or make me anxious. I have been going to the same person to get my hair cut for 8 years. Before that, I went to a whole bunch of different people, and I had some not so great experiences. If you've never met me or seen me, I have curly hair, and some people just don't know how to cut curly hair. And so I finally found somebody who did, and I really, really liked her, and I went to her for 8 years. And then she had to kind of abruptly stop cutting hair. So then I was like, I'm in the market for like a hairstylist for the first time in a long time. And I'm just nervous to go to a new person, which seems so silly. And in the grand scheme of things, it's just hair. It'll grow back. But I don't know. It's just like one of those humbling moments when you're like, there's so many things that I am anxious about, but God tells us not to be anxious and not to worry. He's got this. And in the grand scheme of things, a haircut's not that big of a deal. So it's going to be okay. You just got to witness my thought process, but just wanted to share that with you as a little personal antidote of something that is making me nervous this week, but just a reminder always that God is with you.

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Thanks for being with me on this Sunday evening. I'm Tori on WCQR. Just wanted to pop in real quick to introduce this next song, give it a little shout out because it's brand new. It started yesterday on the station. This is from Passion, from the Passion Conference that happened in January. This is called Just That Good.

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4: Romans 8 verse 15 says, "We have received the spirit of adoption as sons and daughters."
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4: At the moment of conversion, the moment we are saved, even if we can't precisely define when that moment was, we receive the Holy Spirit. This is the presence of Christ in us, the power of God in us, the sustainer of new life in us. And this spirit is the spirit of adoption as sons. What does this mean? It means that we move from rebellion to affection and allegiance towards God. Instead of opposing God and resenting Him, we love Him and follow Him. The Holy Spirit moves us to love Him as our Father and His people as our siblings. It means that the Spirit gives us assurance that we are born again, that we are part of God's family, that He does love us as sons and daughters. Multiple times the Apostle Paul writes about the Holy Spirit being a guarantee or a seal on our lives, a deposit that ensures that we are saved and loved and part of this new family. So the Holy Spirit ministers to our hearts to assure us that we are God's children. And it means that the Spirit changes us and moves us to live in the manner of this new family. Before the Lord saves us, we resemble a different family, one that is against God and opposed to Christ. But when we are saved, the Holy Spirit begins to change us so that we have a family resemblance and reflect our Heavenly Father and honor Him. This is what it means to have received the Spirit of adoption and that we are now children of God.
0: Author, speaker, Barnabas Piper is a pastor at Emmanuel Nashville. For his books and resources, visit WCQR.org.